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4: Good evening. Now your Wave weather forecast for April in the Merrimack Valley. A bit chilly tonight. Skies will be mostly clear, north wind 45. Winds from the south, 5 to 10 miles per hour. Becoming cloudy with showers, mainly in the afternoon for every Sunday. Near wind 64. Southeast winds 10 to 20. Clouds, showers stick around Sunday night, low near 51. Mostly cloudy, breezy, scattered showers Monday, high in the upper 60s. I'm WHAV meteorologist James Covington. Your next Wave weather in 30 minutes.
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2: Wave weather.
3: Good evening. Now your wave weather forecast for Haverhill and the Merrimack Valley. A bit chilly tonight. Skies will be mostly clear, low around 45. Winds from the south, 5 to 10 miles per hour. Becoming cloudy with showers mainly in the afternoon for every Sunday. High around 64. Southeast winds 10 to 20. Clouds, showers stick around Sunday night, low near 51. Mostly cloudy, breezy, scattered showers Monday, high in the upper 60s. I'm WHAV meteorologist James Covington. Your next wave weather in 30 minutes.
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5: Good evening. Now your wave weather forecast for Haverhill and the Merrimack Valley. A bit chilly tonight. Skies will be mostly clear, lower around 45. Winds from the south, 5 to 10 miles per hour. Becoming cloudy with showers, mainly in the afternoon for every Sunday, higher in 64. Southeast winds 10 to 20. Clouds, showers stick around Sunday night, low near 51. Mostly cloudy, breezy, scattered showers Monday, high in the upper 60s. I'm WHAV meteorologist James Covington. Your next wave weather in 30 minutes.
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throughout history, there have been many songs written about the Eternal Triangle. This next one tells the story of a Mr. Grayson, a beautiful woman, and a condemned man named Tom Dooley. When the sun rises tomorrow,

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3: Good evening. Now your wave weather forecast for Haverhill and the Merrimack Valley. A bit chilly tonight. Skies will be mostly clear, low around 45. Winds from the south, 5 to 10 miles per hour. Becoming cloudy with showers, mainly in the afternoon for every Sunday, high around 64. Southeast winds, 10 to 20. Clouds, showers stick around Sunday night, low near 51. Mostly cloudy, breezy, scattered showers Monday, high in the upper 60s. I'm WHAV meteorologist James Covington. Your next wave weather in 30 minutes.
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5: James Stewart as the six shooter. The man in the saddle is angular and long-legged. His skin is sun-dyed brown. The gun in his holster is gray steel and rainbow mother of pearl, its handle unmarked. People call them both the six-shooter. James Stewart as the six-shooter, a transcribed series of dramas based on the life of Britt Ponson, the Texas plainsman who wandered through the Western territories, leaving behind a trail of still-remembered legends. Now, Act One of The Six Shooter, starring James Stewart.

0: and a grandstand seat. A rocking chair on the front porch of the Temple City Hotel. Not that there was much to watch. A couple of women looking at the bonnets in the windows of Bradley's Mercantile and some kids playing mummy peg over in the alley next to the bank. And the checker game in the shadow of a big elm across the street. But it was a couple of days before I was due to pick up some cattle in Atterbury for Mrs. Pritchard. And, well, Temple City seemed as good a place as any to stop over. I was considering taking a little nap when I saw Will. At least that's who I thought it was. He was coming out of the general store carrying a box of groceries. I couldn't be sure, though, because just as he started to climb into a wagon, another man rode up alongside and shut off my view.
1: Well, look who's in town. You doing the marketing, Will? Thought the women usually did that. But I guess in your case, it ain't such a bad idea to switch things around.
2: I was hoping I'd run into you, Temple. Two of my cows have been killed this week.
1: You mean your wife's cows, don't you, Will? It wasn't two, three. The boys found another one grazing on my side of the creek this morning. You're going to have to do something about that fence of yours. You won't have no stock left at all.
2: That fence was all right yesterday.
1: Maybe. But this is today.
2: Now, you listen to me, Temple.
1: I figure it's about time you done the listening, Will. I want your wife's ranch. Ain't made no bones about it. She was willing to sell until you came along.
2: She ain't willing now.
1: I'll give you $2 an acre. That's more than a fair price. Anybody will tell you that.
2: We're not going to be shoved off that land. Not for $2 an acre or 20.
1: Then maybe I'd better talk to Sarah, seeing as how it's her property.
2: No! No. I'm warning you. You stay away from our ranch and our cattle, or I'll...
1: Well, go on. Tell me what you'll do, Will. I'd be real interested to find out.
2: Come on, Bill.
1: If it was Sarah giving him the warning, I might take it seriously, seeing as how she wears the pants in her family.
0: The wagon moved in closer where I was sitting. I got a good look at him now. He'd changed a lot since last time we met up. He was older. There were a couple of those squint wrinkles between his eyes. Even so, he still could have been more than 23 or 4, seeing as how he was only about 20 when we worked on the West Star Roundup together.
2: Hey, Will! Will! Hey, Will!
0: I thought he'd recognize me, but I guess I'd changed some, too. I wasn't getting aged or like that, but I'd ripened up a bit, I guess. Anyway, Will kind of glanced my way and then drove on. And from the way he was holding those reins, I had a pretty good idea of what he was thinking. This Temple fella, he pushed him too far. And if I knew Will, he was getting ready to do something about it. Well, there was no point in trying to run him down now. We'd probably meet up later. So I went into the hotel and looked around for a place to sit down. The clerk behind the desk was playing a game of solitaire.
3: Oh, howdy, Mr. Ponsett. Something I can do for you?
0: No, thanks, so.
3: Room all right?
0: Yeah, it's fine. Room's fine.
3: Real pleasure having you staying with us. Anything you'd like. What do you
0: think? The Black Queen.
3: Huh?
0: The plays on the King of Diamonds.
3: Oh, thank you. Like to look at the Denver paper? Just came in on the stage.
0: No, thanks. Just the same. I was sort of figuring on a little snooze. A little too much racket outside.
3: I know what you mean. Noah Temple's got a voice that carries all right. I could hear him and Will arguing clear in here.
0: Yeah.
3: Don't amount to nothing, though, Mr. Ponsett. They've been squaring off like that ever since Will moved to town and married Sarah Blake.
0: Oh?
3: Oh, looks like I'm stuck. Good thing I'm not playing at the gambling hall. I'd be out of $50. You see, Noah's got the idea of buying Sarah's ranch, and there ain't going to be no stopping him until he buys it.
0: Will he need her land for any reason?
3: Sure thinks he does. Now, if I can just get me the ace of spades. 40 years ago, Noah's grandfather started this town. He owned all the acreage between the foothills and the creek out south. Old Temple City was named for him, as a matter of fact.
0: Is that so?
3: But the old man's son, Fred, well, he wasn't much good. First thing you know, he'd sold off nearly everything his dad had left him. When Noah took over, he swore he'd get all the Temple property back again. Guess it sort of stuck in his craw that the Temples wasn't the biggest outfit in the valley no more. Doggone that Black Seven.
0: How's Noah Temple been doing?
3: Well, first folks didn't take him serious. They thought he was just a talker like his father, but he sure fooled them. Yeah, today he's got more acres than his granddaddy ever had. There's only one piece of the original Temple setup he ain't been able to buy back. That land of Sarah.
0: Oh?
3: Sure was a surprise when Will wouldn't let her sell it. Nobody ever figured he'd stand up to Noah. A man like him.
0: Was there something wrong with him?
3: 7, 8, 9. What's that? Oh, well, you see, Mr. Ponte, Will's a coward. And this he is, he's yellow clear through. He won't ever wear a gun. If there's a posse being formed, he don't go along. And if there's a fight, he lays low. You can call him names, you can insult him the way Noah Templeton, he just takes it.
0: Gee, that sure don't sound like him to me.
3: You know Will, Mr. Ponson?
0: Used to. A couple years ago, we worked around up together.
3: Oh, that must have been before he moved to Temple City.
0: Yeah, it's down in Texas. Back there, Willie Techman wasn't afraid of nobody or nothing. And for a youngster, he's mighty fancy with a gun.
3: Techman?
0: That's right, yeah.
3: Oh, but that ain't his name, Mr. Ponson. Will's name is Fetter.
0: Oh?
3: Yeah, Will Fetter. I don't know, no wonder you were surprised about him being yellow. You got the wrong man.
0: Uh-huh.
3: Well, they must look alike. It's a friend of yours and Will Fetter.
0: Yeah. Yeah, I...

0: I went upstairs to my room, started to pull my boots off, you know. It's funny, I hadn't been doing anything but sit all day, and my feet hurt worse than I'd been walking 20 miles.
1: Oh.
0: Looked out the window. That sun is just about even with the church steeple. I saw it'd be around 3 o'clock. Yeah. Well, I had a couple hours before supper, so I let myself down in a bed. Yeah? Well, come on in.
2: Mr. Ponsett?
3: Oh, excuse me, ma'am. I didn't know it was a lady.
2: I'm sorry to bother you, Mr. Ponsett.
3: Oh, not at all. I wasn't exactly what you'd call busy. Won't you sit down?
2: Yeah. Thank you.
3: Yeah, wait, I'll get those boots out of your way.
2: Mr. Ponsett, I'm Will's wife.
3: Oh, I'm pleased to meet you, ma'am.
2: Will told me you were in town today. He saw you. And you saw him, didn't you?
3: Yes, ma'am. At least I thought I did.
2: Well, you can't tell anyone he's here, Mr. Ponson.
3: Oh?
2: You didn't come to Temple City looking for Will, did you? Will thought maybe that was the reason. We heard about what happened in Prescott last winter when you came across Bar Cleaver.
3: Yeah, well, you heard wrong, ma'am. I didn't come across Cleaver. He came across me. And as for Will, he...
2: He's made a new life here. A good life. If he has to go back to prison...
3: Prison? Oh.
2: Well, you knew about the bank robbery in Austin and about him breaking out before... You knew, didn't you?
3: No, ma'am. Oh, I haven't been back that way since...
2: Then you wouldn't have told the marshal? But we thought... We were sure. What have I done?
3: Now, just take it easy, ma'am.
2: Oh, if I hadn't come to see you, nobody would have known it was Will Teckman.
3: You know, things have a way of coming out sooner or later. How much longer was Will supposed to serve?
2: 2 years.
3: Uh-huh. Well, that's not so long when you're young.
2: We're going to have a baby, Mr. Ponson. But I almost wouldn't want to have him if he was going to grow up knowing his father had been in prison. Why should Will have to go back? Why?
3: Well, I guess maybe you'd better ask the judge who sentenced him, ma'am.
2: What I mean is they say it's so a man will live a decent, respectable life when he comes out. And Will's already living a decent, respectable life. He works hard. He never makes trouble for anybody. He doesn't even wear a gun, and he promised me he never will.
3: Was that your idea, not wearing a gun?
2: Before we were married, he told me about the trouble in Austin and how he broke out of prison. I suppose I should have made him go back. But I was so much in love, I couldn't. So I asked him to give me his word he'd never use a gun again. Never even carry one.
3: Well, it must have been kind of hard on a fellow like Will to keep holding himself back that way.
2: It hasn't been easy. I've heard what men like Noah Temple call him. But Will takes it. He's kept his word.
3: This fellow Temple, you know, the way he and Will were going at it today, it sounded like they were heading for trouble.
2: Won't be anything serious. Will just doesn't want us to be pushed off of the ranch. You can't hold that against him.
3: No, there's not.
2: Then you won't tell the marshal over in Atterbury? Or anybody?
3: Well, I don't imagine Marshal Sanders like me mixing into his business. This is his district. I guess he can take care of it. Anyway, he has so far. But now, look here, I...
2: Thank you, Mr. Ponson.
3: Well,
2: thank
3: well, now,
2: you.
3: Now,
2: and thanks for Will, too.
3: Most of what she said was true. Sending Will back to prison might do more harm than good, but... And it wasn't up to me to sit judgment on him. I was going to be leaving town up there, so anyway, and if anything happened after that, wouldn't be my concern, so... Of course, a man does have certain duties even if he's not wearing a badge. A man who spots a wanted criminal, he's supposed to report it. And I always had before. I scraped some of the mud off my boots and washed my face, put on a clean shirt, and went downstairs in the lobby. clerk is still playing solitaire.
4: Just beat myself again, Mr. Ponson. I was playing in the gambling hall. I'd be ahead about $140. Pretty good for one afternoon, isn't it?
3: Yeah, real good. About time for supper?
4: Yeah, go right on in. Molly will fix you up. Got baked ham tonight.
3: Fine.
4: Oh, say, Mr. Ponson?
3: Yeah?
4: Remember us talking about Will Fetter and him being afraid to carry a gun?
3: Uh-huh.
4: Well, the darnest thing just happened. Oh, it wasn't any more than 15 minutes ago, I guess everybody's talking about. He went into Bradley's Mercantile and he bought himself a carbine.
3: Oh?
4: Of course, he's just trying to bluff Noah Temple. Folks are giving 10 to 1. Will don't even know how to load a rifle. Where you going, Mr. Ponson? Dining room's over there.
3: I guess maybe I'm not hungry yet. Say, whereabouts is Will's ranch? I think maybe I'll take a little ride, maybe work up an appetite.
5: Will return to James Stewart as the six-year-old.

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2: Now, Act Two of The Six Shooter, starring James Stewart as Britt

Better Ranch was about 2 miles south of town, and from the outside looked neat, comfortable, well kept up. The ground stretching out behind it was good grazing land, though it was worth at least $5 an acre, maybe more. I tied Scar to a cottonwood in the yard and walked up to the door.

0: about time you got home, Wilf. That was... Oh, Mr. Ponson.
1: Evening, ma'am.
0: Come on in.
1: Will's not here?
0: No, he was gone when I came back. He must be out tending the stock. What's wrong, Mr. Ponson? You haven't changed your mind, have you?
1: Where's the Temple Ranch lie from here?
0: It's all around us. On all four sides of our land.
1: And Temple's ranch house, where's that?
0: East. Dewey. Well, what's that got to do with it? What's happened?
1: Will was in town this evening. He bought a rifle.
0: I don't believe it. He promised me. You're wrong, Mr. Ponsett. Will isn't gunning for Noah Temple. He's out tending stock. Well, he'll be home any minute. You'll see.
1: Maybe.
0: Where are you going?
1: I hear Temple's got quite an outfit. Worth paying a visit.
0: You won't find Will there. He gave me his word he'd never use a gun again. You won't find him!

headed due east for about a quarter of a mile, and when I came to the edge of Will's property, I saw a sorrel tethered to a fence post. Looked like Will had decided to go the rest of the way on foot, so I climbed out of the saddle and looked around. There was a big break in the fence, but the cattle hadn't made it. That barbed wire had been cut. And there were four heifers and a couple of steers lying just over the temple boundary. Well, there just wasn't much question about it. They'd been shot. So I crawled through the opening and went right past a big sign that said, Temple Ranch, trespassers will be shot. I found some footprints. I figured they were Will's. About 30 minutes later, I caught sight of the ranch house. It was built about halfway up the side of a pretty steep hill, big, sprawling building. There was a light inside, and I could just barely make out Noah sitting at a desk working on some papers. And where was Will? He had plenty of time to get here. And I heard a step and swung around. It was one of Temple's hands, pacing up and down near the stable alongside the house. The way he was holding the rifle, it looked like an army sentry instead of a cowhand. All of a sudden, he gave a little gasp. I saw a shadow tighten around his throat. The sentry went down, and there was a struggle. Not very noisy, though. Not noisy enough for Temple to hear it. And then everything was quiet. The shadow stood up. It was Will Tackman. He was inching his way toward the house, toward the window where Temple was sitting. I came up behind him. I pulled out my gun.

0: to aim his rifle. Will, drop it, Will.
1: What?
0: Yeah.
1: I might have known you'd turn up.
0: Give me your rifle, Will.
1: Could get off a shot.
0: At me, even, not at Temple.
1: Temple gets our ranch and I go to prison, is that it?
0: We'll talk all about that as soon as we get back to your place. Now, come on. I carried Will's rifle and led the way. About 20 minutes later, we passed another one of Temple's guards. He was dozing, didn't notice it. Still had a couple of miles to go before we'd reached the fence where we'd left the horses. Will was sort of panting for breath. All right, let's rest a minute.
1: Okay.
0: I thought you promised your wife you'd never take up a gun again, Will.
1: Mr. Ponsett, I... You see them dead heifers over by the fence?
0: Yeah.
1: That about wipes our herd out. I found them. I had to do something. As long as you knew who I was anyway, as long as I was going back to prison, I had to fix it so Sarah wouldn't have the ranch taken away from
0: me. You wouldn't think a piece of land would be worth everybody getting so excited about.
1: I've been shoved around, Britt. Ever since I was a kid, I've been shoved around. Even when I held up the Austin Bank, I wasn't the one who...
0: The one who what?
1: Nothing. Since I married Sarah, well, I've had to take a lot that other men wouldn't put up with because of her and because of her knowing what I was. This thing with Temple got under my skin. I made up my mind to stand up to him. A man's got to take a stand sometime, somewhere.
0: Oh, I'm sorry, Will, but...
2: Hey, what's that? Get down, Will!
1: Yep.
3: We've got you dead to rights, Petter. Trespassing.
1: I ain't alone, Temple! Britt Ponsett's with me.
3: Ponsett?
2: That's right, Temple.
3: I might have known Fenner wouldn't come along. Well, I guess four of us can take care of two of you. He won't be much use to you, Ponsett. Not in a fight. Okay, boys, move in.
0: I could see one of his boys firing from behind a tree behind him. So I aimed at his arm. And the bullet hit him on the shoulder and he lurched forward. That meant only three of them now, but they were closer. Will still didn't say anything. He was waiting for me to make the next move. I tossed him the rifle.
1: Thanks, Britt.
0: He got to his knees and started across a little clearing. He was still all right when he died behind a boulder. I knew where he was heading, too. Noah Temple had been shooting from behind a clump of pines about 50 yards back. For a couple of minutes, I didn't get a chance to watch him. Temple's two guards were on either side of me now. Well, one of them was more than 8-10 feet away. I saw the barrel of his carbine rise up from behind the bush. And only one guard left. About that time, it seemed like he'd had enough. Anyway, I moved across the clearing toward the pine trees where Will had disappeared. Pulled up behind a rock. Well... There was Noah Temple. Crouched down low, his gun ready. A little bit of movement in the brush caught my eye. It was Will. He was right behind Temple. And Temple didn't know it. He was looking my way. Will had a perfect shot. I saw Will's finger curl around the trigger. But Will didn't fire. I couldn't figure out what got into him. He didn't fire. And then he threw his rifle to one side and let out a yell.
1: Temple!
0: Temple turned and got off a shot. Well, he was surprised he couldn't do much aiming. And then Will was on top of him, twisting the gun out of his hands. And after that, I saw a fight the like of which I'd never seen before in my life. There, Will hit Temple across the face, and he went over backwards. And then Temple kicked, and his foot lifted Will right off the ground. But before Temple could pick himself up, Will was right on top of him again. And Temple tried to reach for his gun, and Will brought his boot right down on Temple's hand. Temple quit reaching. And then Will backed away and let Temple up again. And as soon as Temple was steady again, Will drove his fist right into Temple's stomach. And Temple's hand flew apart and he was wide open. Will hit him again and hit him again and again. And finally, Temple managed to send his fist into Will's face. And Will looked like maybe he was going to go down, but he still had a fight left to land a right that snapped Temple's head right back. And it was Temple that Tal flew over. And then I knew he wasn't going to get up again, not for quite a while. Feel better, Will?
1: Yeah. Yeah, lots better.
0: You had your chance to kill him. You had a perfect shot. You didn't have to fight him this way.
1: It's the only way I could fight him, Brett.
0: Huh?
1: I had him in my sights. Something kept me from pulling the trigger. Maybe you'll think I'm crazy, but I kept remembering what I'd promised Sarah. That I wouldn't use a gun again. I couldn't pull that trigger, Brett. I just couldn't.
0: Uh-huh. Well, let's see if we can't get Temple here to a doctor. You know, it looks like he needs one.

We left Noel with the doc, Temple City, and I started off for Atterbury. I've made up my mind to tell the marshal about Will, all about him. Sarah and Will, they agreed. They think I should, too. But then again, the way I see it right now, the state of Texas is looking for a gun-toting bank robber named Will Techman, and I just don't think Marshal Sanders would be very much interested in the law-abiding rancher who's called Will Fetter.

0: Coleman, America's leader in modern automatic home heating equipment, and the National Broadcasting Company have presented James Stewart as the Six Shooter. Mr. Stewart may currently be seen in the Universal International picture Thunder Bay. Others in the cast were Michael Ann Barrett, Herb Ellis, Howard McNear, and Will Wright. The Six Shooter is an NBC Radio Network production in association with Review Productions, and it is based on a character created by Frank Burt, and today's transcribed story was written by him. Special music was by Basil Aslam, and the entire production is under the direction of Jack Johnstone. All characters and incidents were fictitious, and any resemblance to actual characters or incidents is purely coincidental. Hal Gibney speaking.
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5: Good evening. Now your wave weather forecast for Haverhill and the Merrimack Valley. A bit chilly tonight. Skies will be mostly clear, low around 45. Winds from the south, 5 to 10 miles per hour. Becoming cloudy with showers, mainly in the afternoon for every Sunday. Air in 64. Southeast winds 10 to 20. Clouds, showers stick around Sunday night, low near 51. Mostly cloudy, breezy, scattered showers Monday, high in the upper 60s. I'm WHAV meteorologist James Covington. Your next wave weather in 30 minutes.
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4: That's significant. 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
2: From Feature Story News in New York, I'm Mitch McCann with the Week in Review. A United Nations fact-finding mission has reported there are reasonable grounds to believe the United States committed war crimes in Iran, including a strike on a school in the southern city of Minab. The finding comes as US President Donald Trump said the war was hopefully toward the end, though the US House of Representatives has voted for a third time to halt the conflict, with Republicans in battleground districts backing the measure. President Trump is said to want to prevent any escalation before November's midterm elections. James Goodison has more from Washington.
3: Now, the reasoning for that is effectively President Trump wants a holding pattern to be in place in the Middle East until after the midterm elections, which are just over 40 days away. He does not want to see an escalation in the Middle East that then would lead to an economic shock for American public when it comes to gas and oil prices that could further dampen his chances of his party doing well in the midterm elections. So from his point of view, he doesn't want to engage with the Houthis on that front at this point and brush Saudi Arabia off.
2: NATO's most senior military commanders have been meeting in Copenhagen to follow up on commitments made at the alliance's summit in the Turkish capital Ankara in July, where allies pledged 70 billion euros, around $77 billion, in military equipment, assistance and training for Ukraine. The two-day gathering of chiefs of defence from all 32 allied nations is the first military committee conference since the Ankara summit, with discussions focused on strengthening collective deterrence and supporting Kiev. The meeting comes against a backdrop of questions over the future scale of the United States' military presence in Europe after Washington signaled its intention to reduce conventional support as European allies increase their own capabilities. William Densolo reports.
4: It's an opportunity to reflect on the situation in Ukraine, where Ukraine sees itself as increasingly vulnerable to Russian airstrikes as it sees its air defences depleted. This is a concern shared in Europe as well, especially when it comes to the threat posed by Russian hybrid attacks. There have been several of these perceived incidences in recent days, something that both NATO and the European Union says it urgently needs to address.
2: Polling stations have opened across Russia's Far East, marking the start of 3 days of voting for all 450 seats in the State Duma, the first parliamentary election since Moscow launched its full-scale invasion of Ukraine in 2022. Around 111 million people are eligible to vote, with Russian President Vladimir Putin's United Russia Party facing no genuine opposition after the only anti-war party, Yabloka, was barred from the ballot. Ukraine has condemned the holding of the vote in Russian-controlled parts of its territory as illegal. Daria Bondarchuk reports from Moscow.
5: Security measures are especially tight in regions that Russia calls its new territories, Donetsk, Luhansk, Kherson and Zaporizhia, which are conducting parliamentary elections for the first time as part of the Russian Federation. Elections are taking place as active fighting between Russia and Ukraine continue, despite Washington's efforts to restart peace negotiations between Moscow and Kyiv.
2: A bomb has killed at least 16 people and wounded more than 50 others at a mosque near a police compound in northwestern Pakistan. Police say an attacker drove a vehicle packed with explosives into the building during Friday prayers, causing the roof to collapse on worshippers inside. No group has claimed responsibility, though suspicion has fallen on the Pakistani Taliban, which has carried out a string of deadly attacks across the country's northwest in recent months. Hera Mustafa reports from Islamabad.
6: At least 16 people, including 11 civilians and 5 police officers, were killed and more than 50 wounded after a suspected suicide bomber targeted a police compound in Pakistan's northwestern Khyber Pakhtunkhwa province. Police says the attacker rammed an explosive-laden vehicle into the gate of the old police lines in Kohat district during Friday prayers. Authorities have launched an investigation while no group has claimed responsibility for the attack.
2: Princess Diana's brother claims King Charles sounded giddily elated when they spoke after her death in 1997. It's contained in the latest extract from a book by Earl Spencer. Buckingham Palace says the king is mindful that grief can colour memory. Royal commentator for the Daily Mail, Robert Hardman, says the narrative is disputed.
7: I don't think Charles Spencer sat down and thought, right, I'm going to
0: demolish the monarchy. I sense there's a bit of sort of perhaps personal therapy going on here. He's clearly got in his mind a sequence of events. The fact that the king came out, or the palace came out so robustly, with a variation on the immortal line, recollections may vary, basically saying that's not how the king remembers it, I think is significant.
2: From Feature Story News in New York, I'm Mitch McCann, and that was the Week in Review. Wave weather!
7: Good evening. Now your wave weather forecast for April in the Merrimack Valley. A bit chilly tonight. Skies will be mostly clear, low around 45. Winds from the south, 5 to 10 miles per hour. Becoming cloudy with showers mainly in the afternoon for every Sunday, high around 64. Southeast winds 10 to 20. Clouds, showers stick around Sunday night, low near 51. Mostly cloudy, breezy, scattered showers Monday, high in the upper 60s. I'm WHAV meteorologist James Covington. Your next wave weather in 30 minutes.
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2: Jerry McCormick and James Grieshaber give an explanation of chromatic wood type and how they recreated the production process to revive historic chromatic fonts during an upcoming talk at Haverhill's Museum of Printing. Chromatic Wood Type Old and New takes place Saturday, September 26th at 1 p.m. at Museum of Printing, 15 Thornton Avenue, Haverhill. Following the talk, attendees will be able to pull a proof of historic William H. Page chromatic wood type from around 1849 and the new marquee font. General admission to the museum is $15. 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In the Edwin B. Johnson Newsroom, this is Jennifer Cosgrove.

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0: Georgia. 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

0: Good evening. Now your wave weather forecast for April in the Merrimack Valley. A bit chilly tonight. Skies will be mostly clear, lower end 45. Winds from the south, 5 to 10 miles per hour. Becoming cloudy with showers mainly in the afternoon for every Sunday. Higher end 64. Southeast winds 10 to 20. Clouds, showers stick around Sunday night, low near 51. Mostly cloudy, breezy, scattered showers Monday, high in the upper 60s. I'm WHAV meteorologist James Covington. Your next wave weather in 30 minutes.
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2: Wave weather.
3: Good evening. Now your wave weather forecast for Haverhill and the Merrimack Valley. A bit chilly tonight. Skies should be mostly clear, low around 45. Winds from the south, 5 to 10 miles per hour. Becoming cloudy with showers mainly in the afternoon for every Sunday. Air in 64. Southeast winds 10 to 20. Clouds, showers stick around Sunday night, low near 51. Mostly cloudy, breezy, scattered showers Monday, high in the upper 60s. I'm WHAV meteorologist James Covington. Your next wave weather in 30 minutes.
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3: Wave weather.
4: Good evening. Now your wave weather forecast for Haverhill and the Merrimack Valley. A bit chilly tonight. Skies will be mostly clear, lower around 45. Winds from the south, 5 to 10 miles per hour. Becoming cloudy with showers, mainly in the afternoon for every Sunday, higher around 64. Southeast winds, 10 to 20. Clouds, showers stick around Sunday night, low near 51. Mostly cloudy, breezy, scattered showers Monday, high in the upper 60s. I'm WHAV meteorologist James Covington. Your next wave weather in 30 minutes.
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3: Good evening. Now your wave weather forecast for Haverhill and the Merrimack Valley. A bit chilly tonight. Skies will be mostly clear, low around 45. Winds from the south, 5 to 10 miles per hour. Becoming cloudy with showers, mainly in the afternoon for every Sunday, near around 64. Southeast winds, 10 to 20. Clouds, showers stick around Sunday night, low near 51. Mostly cloudy, breezy, scattered showers Monday, high in the upper 60s. I'm WHAV meteorologist James Covington. Your next wave weather in 30 minutes.
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5: WHAV, Merrimack Valley. In a card game, aces and eights are known throughout the West as a dead man's hand. There's a good reason for it, and this is the story of how the hand got its name.
6: Frontier Gentlemen.

Herewith an Englishman's account of life and death in the West. As a reporter for the London Times, he writes his colorful and unusual stories. But as a man with a gun, he lives and becomes a part of the violent years in the new territories. In just 1 minute, we will bring you this latest report from the Frontier Gentleman. Now, starring John Daner, this is the story of J.B. Kendall, Frontier Gentleman.

0: I had gone into the store of an outfitter named Judd Scott in order to purchase a new pair of boots. His was a thriving place of business in Deadwood, and I had to wait a good half an hour before Mr. Scott was able to attend my needs. He was an affable, if somewhat talkative, gentleman, and his boots were first rate.
1: Sir, how's that feel? Seems right snug to me. You walk around in them.
0: Well, the left one might be a little tight. Yes, here in the heel.
1: Oh, she'll ease up, mister. Gotta give the leather a chance to know you. Of course, now, if you got the time, I'm kind of pressed for the next couple of weeks, but if you got the time, I could make you a pair. Finest in Dakota Territory.
0: I'm not sure how long I'll be here. No, I think these will do.
1: Yeah, take it off. I'll work it in softer for you. So you're a newspaper correspondent, huh? We've had them come through, but none from England. Must be pretty interesting in your line of work.
0: Yes, it is, quite.
1: Guess folks back there get a lot of pleasure reading about things hereabouts.
0: You mean in Deadwood? Yes, I imagine it's interesting reading. At least I hope it is.
1: Heck, a long time for a man to run out of things to write about. You met Wild Bill Hickok yet?
0: Hickok? No.
1: Well, now, that surprises me. You heard of him, ain't you?
0: Well, I think so.
1: Oh, there's talk that folks around's wanting to put him up for marshal in Deadwood.
0: Really?
1: Fact. Ask Jack McCall, he knows. He told me.
0: Well, where would I be likely to find him?
1: Hickok ain't seen for a while. McCall, he's generally down to Carl Mann's saloon.
0: I bought the boots and then walked down the street to Carl Mann's saloon. Even though it was early, I was rather surprised to see that the place was practically empty. A hatchet-faced woman was drinking at the bar, and I found McCall, a broken-nosed, sullen-looking man, sitting at a table, playing a game of solitaire.
2: Yeah, that's me. Who's asking to know?
0: And J.B. Kendall.
2: What might your business be, J.B. Kendall?
0: Well, Judd Scott mentioned your name. He runs the general store down the street.
2: Judd Scott?
0: Yes, that's right.
2: Well, how come you want to talk with me?
0: Well, as a matter of fact, I'm a newspaper correspondent. I write stories about what I see in the West.
2: What kind of story are you writing about in Deadwood?
0: Wild Bill Hickok. You know him?
2: Why don't you ask her?
0: Hmm?
2: Over at the bar. Calamity Jane. She figures she knows him better than most.
0: Well, thank you, I will. Perhaps I can buy you a drink after.
2: Sure, suit yourself. I ain't going nowhere.
0: Miss Jane?
3: You talk to me. The name's Calamity, no miss on it. Calamity Jane.
0: I'm sorry. I'm J.B. Kendall. A gentleman over there mentioned that you were a good friend of Wild Bill Hickok.
3: Who? That ain't no gentleman. That's a stinking pig by the name of Jack McCall. You've been sitting with him. Don't foul up the air around me. Hit the trail, mister.
0: Well, I was hoping you could introduce me to Mr. Hickok.
3: Hey, you English?
0: Yes.
3: Thought so. Knew an English feller down in Abilene. Wouldn't quit riding herd on me. Had to shoot him.
0: Oh.
3: New in town, ain't you?
0: Yeah, just arrived.
3: You ain't friend of McCall?
0: Oh, no, I only met him a few minutes ago.
3: What brings you?
0: Well, I'm a writer. Newspaper articles for the London Times.
3: You want to know about Hickok, huh? Guess you heard about me and Wild Bill, huh?
0: Oh, yes.
3: Fastest man with a gun you'll ever see. I ain't too bad myself, but I ain't nothing to Wild Bill. Come on over to the table, bring the bottle, and I'll tell you about me and Wild Bill.
0: Calamity Jane was a strange, almost masculine-looking woman, hard and rough-voiced. She told me of her exploits as a scout with General Crook's army in the war against the Sioux. But most of the time, she spoke of Hickok. About a half an hour had passed when I noticed Jack McCall get up from his table and come toward us.
3: Yes, sir. What Wild Bill done in Abilene, there ain't another man could have handled.
2: Miss, I thought she was going to buy me a drink.
0: Oh, not just now, Mr. McCall. I'm talking to the lady.
2: But I see it's mostly listening. Ain't nobody gets to talk much around her.
3: McCall! You want me to put your eyeballs out with this bottle you open that barn door of yours just once more?
2: Kendall, you come on down to the Boot Hill Saloon when you're through. I'll tell you the truth about that female polecat. Now, what?
3: One of these days. Me or Wild Bill's gonna pump that coyote full of lead. Except he ain't worth wasting a ball on. He ain't no good. His pals is worse. You ever run into Tim Brady or Johnny Varnes, you watch your step, mister. Them's two of the boys, along with McCall, that Wild Bill's gonna run out of this town when he gets to be marshal.
0: Where is Wild Bill now?
3: Up in the hills, working his claim. Him and his partner, Colorado Charlie. They ought to be back by tomorrow. He'd like to meet you, mister. Wild Bill always had a liking for you newspaper fellas. Oh, now, watch your hurry. Sit down. We'll split another bottle.
0: Oh, thank you. I think I'd better get settled. Wash some of this Dakota dust off me.
3: Ha, ha, what a dude. All right, go on up to the hotel. Tell them Calamity Jane sent you, and if they don't give you the best room, I'll shoot up the place.
0: The recommendation was most effective. I got the best room in the hotel. 2 hours later, in spite of Calamity Jane's warning, I wandered down to the Boot Hill Saloon. I was curious about McCall and what he might have to say about Calamity and Wild Bill Hickok. I found him there, very drunk. He was talking to a heavy-set man who was chewing on an unlit cigar. McCall greeted me as an old friend.
4: Hey, what do you say, Kendall? You had enough of that female windbag, huh? Tim? Tim, this is the fellow I was telling you about. Kendall's his name.
5: Mr. Kendall, how are you? Tim Brady.
0: Mr. Brady, I owe Mr. McCall a drink. I came down to settle my debt.
4: That's real fine of you, Kendall. Jim, Kendall's gone to Deadwood to write a story about Wild Bill Hickok, the new marshal of Deadwood.
5: You go get yourself a drink, McCall.
4: Sure, Jim. The new marshal of Deadwood.
5: Please, take the chair, Kendall. I wouldn't pay no heed to what McCall says. Not when he gets too much whiskey in him.
0: Did he say something?
5: About Hickok being marshal. Don't you believe it. Fellas around here, they don't want his kind. You go writing in your paper about a thing like that, you're going to have to turn right around and write it ain't true.
0: And he's not going to get the job?
5: Well, now, I'll tell you. He does a lot of ear greasing, well, like that probate mayor, Calamity Jane. But all the things you hear are just a lot of brag. Hickok never plugged a man unless the feller's back was turned. Now, I was down in Abilene when he dragged out Phil Cole. Was the worst thing you ever seen. Shot him in the back. And by mistake, he goes and kills his own pal, Mike Williams. No, sure, Deadwood ain't going to put up a man like that for Marshall. You think so?
0: I don't know. I suppose it depends on how many want him.
5: There you are. Well, there's a lot of them miners up in the hills. They're the ones. They figure he's a real big man. They heard all them crazy stories about him. You want to know what I think?
0: Might be very interesting.
5: Well, now, I don't think he lasts 2 minutes as a marshal before somebody shot the daylights out of him. Yes, sir. Best thing for Hickok to do is to get out of Deadwood and to stay out. Now, you see him, you tell him that.

0: The next night, Calamity Jane introduced me to Wild Bill Hickok. He looked older, more tired than I had imagined him. As we sat in his room, I noticed that he blinked his eyes, rubbed them, and seemed quite nervous, constantly glanced toward the door. Calamity had gone out to buy some food.
1: Me and Colorado Charlie, we had a rough week up in the hills. Kind of feels good to get back. You ever done any mining, Kendall?
0: Oh, very little.
1: Well, the best way is to get somebody else to do the work for you. Well, what do you think of Deadwood? Not much like London, I'll bet.
0: No, it isn't.
1: Yeah. Do a little cleaning up like I did in Hayes City, Abilene. We'll have a right nice little town.
0: When do you expect to begin as marshal?
1: Any day now. Boys are getting things moving.
0: I saw a man yesterday, Tim Brady.
1: Brady?
0: He asked me to give you a message. Best thing for Hickok to do is to get out of Deadwood and stay out.
1: That's what he said.
0: Yeah.
1: You know why? They're afraid of me. They know what's going to happen after I get sworn in. I run them out. If they don't run, we have a showdown. Brady and his pal Varnes. They ain't got stomach for that.
0: I gather they're the somewhat unsavory element in Deadwood.
1: Mister, you ain't just milking pigeons. Them miners up in those hills, they'd be dead ducks for Brady and his gang if it wasn't for me. This is the worst mining camp in the territory. Ain't been no law here since it started. Brady don't want none. That's how come the miners want me for marshal. Protection.
0: I'm surprised he hasn't tried to get rid of you before this.
1: That Jayhawker knows what had happened to him in a shoot-up. He ain't likely to try nothing. Fella like that gets somebody else to do his dirty work.
2: Hey! Oh, it's only me, Bill. Put away the gun.
1: Told you, Charlie ought to knock.
2: I keep forgetting.
1: So here's J.B. Kendall. Going to write a story about me for English paper.
2: Yeah, I run into Calamity down at Carl's place, and she told me. Nice to meet you, Kendall.
0: And you, sir.
1: It's my old pal, Charlie Utter.
2: Colorado Charlie's good enough.
1: Kendall's been talking to Brady.
2: That's so? Rest your saddle, Bill. You make me tired, Stan.
1: Brady says I ought to get out of town.
2: Oh, he'd like that fine.
1: Yeah, he'd like that. Well, I guess I'll go wash up before Calamity gets back. Charlie, you staying around?
2: Yeah, I thought maybe we'd get down to Carl's later and play some cards.
1: All right. I'll be right back.
2: Sure. Got a lot on his mind, has Wild Bill. He ain't usually like this.
0: He seems to have trouble with his eyes.
2: Oh, you noticed it.
0: Yes.
2: I wouldn't want you to say nothing in front of Bill. He's been scared. He's going blind. Things sure don't seem like the old days. Oh, I gotta get these boots off. My feet's killing me.
0: How old is he?
2: But Wild Bill? Let me see. 39. Of course, to hear him talk, you'd think he's closer to 60. I sure do fret over him sometimes. Always talking about dying, this and that. Ain't like the old days. He sure was a rip-snorter. Oh, well, maybe when he gets to be marshal, everything will be like it always was.
0: Calamity Jane came in with the food. Behind her, Bill Hickok. It was a strange supper. Both Colorado Charlie and Calamity kept up a stream of conversation, anecdotes singing the praise of Hickok's past accomplishments. But the atmosphere was strained. The man with the long hair didn't say very much. Afterwards, Charlie Utter invited me to accompany them to the saloon. I noticed that Hickok was reluctant. Possibly he had a feeling, a warning of what was to come. It was 8 o'clock when we arrived at Carl Mann's saloon and sat down at the card table.
1: Charlie, honey, change seats with me. I ain't sitting with my back to the door.
2: Oh, Wild Bill, you're getting worse than an old woman.
1: Maybe so, but that's the way it is. I like to see what's coming in.
0: Well, here, take my place if you like.
2: No, sir. All he wants is a catbird seat. That's how come he's always winning. You ain't moving, Bill.
3: You got the right idea, Charlie. Wild Bill, you got your seat, and that's the way it's going to be. Carl, bring us a bottle of whiskey and a deck of cards. Marshall Hickok's gonna be the big loser tonight.
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It was a friendly game, and we could see Hickok beginning to relax. He was a good player and held more than his share of winning hands. But while the game went on, there was something happening down the street in the Boot Hill Saloon. We didn't know it.

0: You could get him easy.
1: Might not be so easy.
2: Oh, Jack, you ain't afraid, are you?
1: Oh, I ain't afraid.
0: You sure?
1: I ain't afraid, but it just won't be so easy, that's all.
0: Of course, we could get somebody else to do it. We just figured, now, Tim and me. No, we figured that you was a man for the job.
1: I ain't saying I won't do it, see?
2: Now, Johnny, let me tell you, you know what we could do?
0: What?
2: We could maybe get that there newspaper fellow, you know, Kendall. Well, he could write something about Jack in his paper.
0: Sure.
2: How'd you like that, Jack? In an English paper, it says there, Jack McCall shoots down Wild Bill Hickok. Why, you could go on the stage and make a lot of money over that. Sure.
0: He's right down the street, Jack. I seen him myself. And you know what?
1: Yeah.
0: He's sitting with his back to the door.
1: Well, now, you listen to me. How come if you was there, you didn't plug him yourself?
2: Oh, Johnny, it ain't no use. He don't understand.
1: No.
2: All right, no, forget it.
1: No.
2: Forget it, Jack.
1: Now, look.
2: Go on, get out of here.
1: I'm just asking him, that's all. Just tell me, huh? How come?
0: Because Calamity Jane and Colorado Charlie's with him. If they seen me, they'd know something was wrong.
2: That's right.
0: But not you, Jack. They wouldn't figure you drawing on Hickok.
1: Yeah. That makes sense.
0: Sure.
1: Well, that's all I want to know. I just want to know is why, that's all.
2: Jack, what do you say?
1: Well, sure, why not? Sure.
2: Yeah. Huh? All right, give him a gun, Johnny. And don't you miss, boy, here.
3: Three Kingdoms.
4: He's beat you, Wild Bill.
5: Yeah, be a son of a gun if he has. I had you pegged for no more than two pair.
6: Kendall ain't the best player I seen, but he's sure a lucky one. All right, peel him out, Calamity.
4: Yeah, all right.
5: You know, I knew a fella once down in Hayes City. He drew two cards to a royal. Luckiest thing I ever seen.
6: Well, that's a local thing for a man to do.
5: Oh, sure it was. He took one look at his hand, he keeled over, plum dead.
3: You know, I had a hand something like that. I won a Chinese girl with it a few months ago in Deer Lodge.
6: Chinese? Mm-hmm. No kidding. What'd you do with her?
3: Oh, I gave her to a man I knew. He married her.
5: Oh, yeah. I'll open for a dollar.
3: Wait. Staying.
2: Staying.
6: Me too.
4: I ain't proud. There. Cards?
5: Well, I'll take three, Clement.
4: Kendall?
3: Two, please.
2: Oh, give me one.
6: Now, there's a man who's going to drop dead if he pulls it right.
4: How about you, Charlie?
6: Oh, let me see. Two.
4: Vila takes three.
6: Here's an honest woman.
4: That's one thing I ain't nor never hoped to be. Your bet, Wild Bill.
5: All right,
2: hey,
5: friends.
2: Charlie.
5: I tell you, I'll make this just a little rough on you. $2.
3: All right. I call.
2: Not me. I ain't dropping dead, neither.
6: But I'll see you.
4: I'm a sucker. All right. What have you got, Wild Bill?
5: The prettiest two pair you ever seen. Aces and eights.
3: Wild Bill Hickok slumped forward on the table. He still had the winning smile on his face, and the cards crumpled in his tightening fist. It was Calamity Jane who found Jack McCall. He was hiding in a butcher shop nearby. Colorado Charlie and I dragged him away before she had a chance to use the meat cleaver she was holding. We found 6 cartridges in McCall's gun. The only one to fire was the first, the one that killed Hickok. The other 5 were defective. Before I left Deadwood, McCall was tried for murder. But Brady and Barnes must have chosen the jury themselves, because the final verdict was not guilty.
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B. Kendall. Featured in the cast were Lawrence Dobkin, Virginia Gregg, Jack Moyles, Jack Crucian, Stacey Harris, and Vic Perrin. Join us again next week for another report from the Frontier Gentleman. Bud Sewell speaking.

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7: Good evening. Now your Wave weather forecast for Haverhill and the Merrimack Valley. A bit chilly tonight. Skies will be mostly clear, low around 45. Winds from the south, 5 to 10 miles per hour. Becoming cloudy with showers, mainly in the afternoon for every Sunday. Low around 64. Southeast winds, 10 to 20. Clouds, showers stick around Sunday night, low near 51. Mostly cloudy, breezy, scattered showers Monday, high in the upper 60s. I'm WHAV meteorologist James Covington. Your next Wave weather in 30 minutes.
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4: Good evening. Now your wave weather forecast for Haverhill and the Merrimack Valley. A bit chilly tonight. Skies should be mostly clear, low around 45. Winds from the south, 5 to 10 miles per hour. Becoming cloudy with showers, mainly in the afternoon for every Sunday, near around 64. Southeast winds, 10 to 20. Clouds, showers stick around Sunday night, low near 51. Mostly cloudy, breezy, scattered showers Monday, high in the upper 60s. I'm WHAV meteorologist James Covington. Your next wave weather in 30 minutes.
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4: That's significant. 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
5: Good evening. Now your Wave weather forecast for Haverhill and the Merrimack Valley. A bit chilly tonight. Skies will be mostly clear, low around 45. Winds from the south, 5 to 10 miles per hour. Becoming cloudy with showers, mainly in the afternoon for every Sunday, high around 64. Southeast winds, 10 to 20. Clouds, showers stick around Sunday night, low near 51. Mostly cloudy, breezy, scattered showers Monday, high in the upper 60s. I'm WHAV meteorologist James Covington. Your next Wave weather in 30 minutes.
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3: Good evening. Now your wave weather forecast for Haverhill and the Merrimack Valley. A bit chilly tonight. Skies should be mostly clear, low around 45. Winds from the south, 5 to 10 miles per hour. Becoming cloudy with showers, mainly in the afternoon for every Sunday, near in 64. Southeast winds 10 to 20. Clouds, showers stick around Sunday night, low near 51. Mostly cloudy, breezy, scattered showers Monday, high in the upper 60s. I'm WHAV meteorologist James Covington. Your next wave weather in 30 minutes.
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0: Good evening. Now your rave weather forecast from the Merrimack Valley. A bit chilly tonight. Skies will be mostly clear, lower than 45. Winds from the south, 5 to 10 miles per hour. Becoming cloudy with showers mainly in the afternoon for every Sunday. Higher in 64. Southeast winds 10 to 20. Clouds, showers stick around Sunday night, low near 51. Mostly cloudy, breezy, scattered showers Monday, high in the upper 60s. With meteorologist James Covington, your next wave weather in 30 minutes.
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3: Good morning. Now your wave weather forecast for Haverhill and the Merrimack Valley. Skies become cloudy, showers mainly in the afternoon for every Sunday, though around 64. Southeast winds 10 to 20 miles per hour. Clouds, showers stick around tonight, falling to 51. North winds 10 to 20. Mostly cloudy, breezy, scattered showers Monday, high around 68. Partly cloudy skies, cooler Tuesday, highs in the low to mid 60s. I'm WHAV meteorologist James Covington. Your next wave weather in 30 minutes.
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0: Good morning. Now your wave weather forecast for Haverhill and the Merrimack Valley. Skies become cloudy, showers mainly in the afternoon for every Sunday, the high around 64. Southeast winds 10 to 20 miles per hour. Clouds, showers stick around tonight, falling to 51. North winds 10 to 20. Mostly cloudy, breezy, scattered showers Monday, high around 68. Partly cloudy skies, cooler Tuesday, highs in the low to mid 60s. I'm WHAV meteorologist James Covington. Your next wave weather in 30 minutes.
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2: Wave weather.
3: Good morning. Now your wave weather forecast for Haverhill and the Merrimack Valley. Skies become cloudy, showers mainly in the afternoon for every Sunday, high around 64. Southeast winds 10 to 20 miles per hour. Clouds, showers stick around tonight, falling to 51. North winds 10 to 20. Mostly cloudy, breezy, scattered showers Monday, high around 68. Partly cloudy skies, cooler Tuesday, highs in the low to mid 60s. I'm WHAV meteorologist James Coffington. Your next wave weather in 30 minutes.
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2: 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In the Edwin B. Johnson Newsroom, this is Jennifer Cosgrove.

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4: Good morning. Now your wave weather forecast for Havre and the Merrimack Valley. Skies become cloudy, showers mainly in the afternoon for every Sunday, the high around 64. Southeast winds 10 to 20 miles per hour. Clouds, showers stick around tonight, falling to 51. North winds 10 to 20. Mostly cloudy, breezy, scattered showers Monday, high around 68. Partly cloudy skies, cooler Tuesday, highs in the low to mid-60s. I'm WHAV meteorologist James Covington. Your next wave weather in 30 minutes.
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0: 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Station WHAB operates on an assigned carrier frequency of 97.9 megahertz by authority of the Federal Communications Commission. 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
1: From Feature Story News in New York, I'm Mitch McCann with the Week in Review. A United Nations fact-finding mission has reported there are reasonable grounds to believe the United States committed war crimes in Iran, including a strike on a school in the southern city of Minab. The finding comes as U.S. President Donald Trump said the war was hopefully toward the end, though the U.S. House of Representatives has voted for a third time to halt the conflict, with Republicans in battleground districts backing the measure. President Trump is said to want to prevent any escalation before November's midterm elections. James Goodison has more from Washington.
2: Now, the reasoning for that is effectively President Trump wants a holding pattern to be in place in the Middle East until after the midterm elections, which are just over 40 days away. He does not want to see an escalation in the Middle East that then would lead to an economic shock for American public when it comes to gas and oil prices that could further dampen his chances of his party doing well in the midterm elections. So from his point of view, he doesn't want to engage with the Houthis on that front at this point and brush Saudi Arabia off.
1: NATO's most senior military commanders have been meeting in Copenhagen to follow up on commitments made at the alliance's summit in the Turkish capital Ankara in July, where allies pledged 70 billion euros, around $77 billion, in military equipment, assistance and training for Ukraine. The two-day gathering of chiefs of defence from all 32 allied nations is the first military committee conference since the Ankara summit, with discussions focused on strengthening collective deterrence and supporting Kiev. The meeting comes against a backdrop of questions over the future scale of the United States' military presence in Europe after Washington signaled its intention to reduce conventional support as European allies increase their own capabilities. William Densilo reports.
3: It's an opportunity to reflect on the situation in Ukraine, where Ukraine sees itself as increasingly vulnerable to Russian airstrikes as it sees its air defences depleted. This is a concern shared in Europe as well, especially when it comes to the threat posed by Russian hybrid attacks. There have been several of these perceived incidences in recent days, something that both NATO and the European Union says it urgently needs to address.
1: Polling stations have opened across Russia's Far East, marking the start of 3 days of voting for all 450 seats in the State Duma, the first parliamentary election since Moscow launched its full-scale invasion of Ukraine in 2022. Around 111 million people are eligible to vote, with Russian President Vladimir Putin's United Russia Party facing no genuine opposition after the only anti-war party, Yabloka, was barred from the ballot. Ukraine has condemned the holding of the vote in Russian-controlled parts of its territory as illegal. Daria Bondarchuk reports from Moscow.
4: Security measures are especially tight in regions that Russia calls its new territories, Donetsk, Luhansk, Kherson and Zaporizhia, which are conducting parliamentary elections for the first time as part of the Russian Federation. Elections are taking place as active fighting between Russia and Ukraine continue, despite Washington's efforts to restart peace negotiations between Moscow and Kyiv.
1: A bomb has killed at least 16 people and wounded more than 50 others at a mosque near a police compound in northwestern Pakistan. Police say an attacker drove a vehicle packed with explosives into the building during Friday prayers, causing the roof to collapse on worshippers inside. No group has claimed responsibility, though suspicion has fallen on the Pakistani Taliban, which has carried out a string of deadly attacks across the country's northwest in recent months. Hera Mustafa reports from Islamabad.
5: At least 16 people, including 11 civilians and 5 police officers, were killed and more than 50 wounded after a suspected suicide bomber targeted a police compound in Pakistan's northwestern Khyber Pakhtunkhwa province. Police says the attacker rammed an explosive-laden vehicle into the gate of the old police lines in Kohat district during Friday prayers. Authorities have launched an investigation, while no group has claimed responsibility for the attack.
1: Princess Diana's brother claims King Charles sounded giddily elated when they spoke after her death in 1997. It's contained in the latest extract from a book by Earl Spencer. Buckingham Palace says the king is mindful that grief can colour memory. Royal commentator for the Daily Mail, Robert Hardman, says the narrative is disputed.
6: I don't think Charles Spencer sat down and thought, right, I'm going to demolish the monarchy. I sense there's a bit of sort of perhaps personal therapy going on here. He's clearly got in his mind a sequence of events. The fact that the king came out, or the palace came out so robustly, with a variation on the immortal line, recollections may vary, basically saying that's not how the king remembers it, I think is significant.
1: From Feature Story News in New York, I'm Mitch McCann, and that was The Week in Review. Wave weather!
7: Good morning. Now your wave weather forecast for Haverhill and the Merrimack Valley. Skies become cloudy, showers mainly in the afternoon for every Sunday, the high around 64. Southeast winds 10 to 20 miles per hour. Clouds, showers stick around tonight, falling to 51. North winds 10 to 20. Mostly cloudy, breezy, scattered showers Monday, high around 68. Partly cloudy skies, cooler Tuesday, highs in the low to mid 60s. I'm WHAV meteorologist James Covington. Your next wave weather in 30 minutes.
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4: Good morning. Now your wave weather forecast for Hinkle and the Merrimack Valley. Skies become cloudy, showers mainly in the afternoon for every Sunday, the high around 64. Southeast winds 10 to 20 miles per hour. Clouds, showers stick around tonight, falling to 51. North winds 10 to 20. Mostly cloudy, breezy, scattered showers Monday, high around 68. Partly cloudy skies, cooler Tuesday, highs in the low to mid 60s. I'm WHAV meteorologist James Covington. Your next wave weather in 30 minutes.
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0: Today is September 20th. On this day in 2002, Dorchester native William Rosenberg, who made a morning stop for coffee and donuts a national habit, died at the age of 86. In a classic rags-to-riches story, the Dunkin' Donuts founder was a poor boy with only an eighth-grade education. In 1950, he opened his first shop in Quincy. It sold excellent coffee and donuts and was an immediate success. In 1955, he began licensing franchisees to use the Dunkin' Donuts name and sell his products. He realized that, in an increasingly mobile age, people would welcome a familiar and trusted name. And they did. Dunkin' Donuts, based in Canton, Massachusetts, is now the world's largest coffee and baked goods chain, serving more than 2.7 million customers every day. 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
5: 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Recently, I spoke with Al Hanscom, CEO of Emmaus, who said over the past 12 months, Emmaus has helped 110 families into housing.
6: That's significant. This is 110 families who were literally homeless and had no place to go, were in shelter or sleeping on someone's couch. In addition to that, we helped 38 people get directly off the streets here in Haverhill alone.
5: 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And around 8:45, I'll be talking with Nicole Sammartino, the YWCA's Director of Advancement. 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
3: Good morning. Now your wave weather forecast for Haverhill and the Merrimack Valley. Skies become cloudy, showers mainly in the afternoon for every Sunday, though you're around 64. Southeast winds 10 to 20 miles per hour. Clouds, showers stick around tonight, falling to 51. North winds 10 to 20. Mostly cloudy, breezy, scattered showers Monday, high around 68. Partly cloudy skies, cooler Tuesday, highs in the low to mid 60s. I'm WHAV meteorologist James Coffington. Your next wave weather in 30 minutes.
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4: Good morning. Now your wave weather forecast for Haverhill and the Merrimack Valley. Skies become cloudy, showers mainly in the afternoon for every Sunday, the high around 64. Southeast winds 10 to 20 miles per hour. Clouds, showers stick around tonight, falling to 51. North winds 10 to 20. Mostly cloudy, breezy, scattered showers Monday, high around 68. Partly cloudy skies, cooler Tuesday, highs in the low to mid 60s. I'm WHAV meteorologist James Covington. Your next wave weather in 30 minutes.
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0: The high cost of fertility treatments at home has some Americans traveling abroad for help getting pregnant. I'm Zach Dyer, and this is your KFF Health News Minute. The average cost of in vitro fertilization in the U.S. is more than $29,000. In Greece, would-be parents with the means may pay a fraction of that, even after accounting for air travel. But patients may face language barriers and difficulty evaluating IVF clinics abroad for safety and effectiveness. Musicians are singing the blues over the cost of living and skyrocketing health insurance premiums. In Texas, one nonprofit helps artists foot the bill. 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
1: There's no way that they would be able to spend a third of their income on healthcare.
0: The program could be a model for food service and other industries where health insurance can be hard to come by. There's more at kffhealthnews.org.
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3: Good morning. Now your wave weather forecast for Haverhill and the Merrimack Valley. Skies become cloudy, showers mainly in the afternoon for every Sunday, high around 64. Southeast winds 10 to 20 miles per hour. Clouds, showers stick around tonight, falling to 51. North winds 10 to 20. Mostly cloudy, breezy, scattered showers Monday, high around 68. Partly cloudy skies, cooler Tuesday, highs in the low to mid 60s. I'm WHAV meteorologist James Coffington. Your next wave weather in 30 minutes.
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You know, I'm no different from anybody else. I start each day and I end each night. But it gets really lonely when you're by yourself. Now where is love? And who is love? I gotta know.

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0: Good morning. Now your wave weather forecast for Haverhill and the Merrimack Valley. Skies become cloudy, showers mainly in the afternoon for every Sunday, the high around 64. Southeast winds 10 to 20 miles per hour. Clouds, showers stick around tonight, falling to 51. North winds 10 to 20. Mostly cloudy, breezy, scattered showers Monday, high around 68. Partly cloudy skies, cooler Tuesday, highs in the low to mid 60s. I'm WHAV meteorologist James Covington. Your next wave weather in 30 minutes.
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0: This is Day 2 Movie Review. I'm Mike Friend. This week, Mississippi Burning meets Lethal Weapon. The promotional line, based on true events, covers a range of narrative accuracy, and in the new movie, By Any Means, it's pretty stretched. Set in Mississippi, 1966, the story centers on the actual murder of civil rights activist Vernon Dahmer. In prologue, we're introduced to actual New York mobster Gregory Scarpa, played here by an over-the-top Mark Wahlberg, who's apparently instrumental to the FBI in obtaining facts in the famous investigation of three murdered civil rights workers earlier. His methods give the film its name. The moral, or at least legal, reasoning on the part of the FBI was that it was better to, shall we say, outsource the type of violence necessary to obtain information or confessions from the ranks of the local Klan than to do it themselves. Though we get no details, it's clear the feds have the goods on Scarpa to ensure his cooperation. Of course, he has to have a handler who turns out to be a then-rare black FBI agent, originally from the area but based in Chicago, and who's apparently totally fictional. This relationship is the most interesting part of By Any Means. Scarpa is almost as racist as local Klan folk, yet it's a more ethnic competitive racism that existed up north than the more ingrained fundamentalist white supremacy of the South. There's wonderful period set design here and a standout performance from Yahya Abdul-Mateen, but there are issues like a cop killing that's left hanging and lots of one-dimensional bad guys. Another problem is the portrayal of the FBI's involvement with the civil rights movement, which is way more nuanced than presented here. Relentlessly violent and with a kind of muddled end, By Any Means is one you can, by all means, wait on for streaming. This has been Take Two Movie Review. I'm Mike Friend. Catch up with us at take2moviereview.com and feed us back on our channel on YouTube.
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2: Wave weather.
3: Good morning. Now your wave weather forecast for Haverhill and the Merrimack Valley. Skies become cloudy, showers mainly in the afternoon for every Sunday, the high around 64. Southeast winds 10 to 20 miles per hour. Clouds, showers stick around tonight, falling to 51. North winds 10 to 20. Mostly cloudy, breezy, scattered showers Monday, high around 68. Partly cloudy skies, cooler Tuesday, highs in the low to mid 60s. I'm WHAV meteorologist James Coffington. Your next wave weather in 30 minutes.
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2: Jerry McCormick and James Grieshaber give an explanation of chromatic wood type and how they recreated the production process to revive historic chromatic fonts during an upcoming talk at Haverhill's Museum of Printing. Chromatic wood type, old and new, takes place Saturday, September 26th at 1 p.m. at Museum of Printing, 15 Thornton Avenue, Haverhill. Following the talk, attendees will be able to pull a proof of historic William H. Page chromatic wood type from around 1849 and the new marquee font. General admission to the museum is $15. 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And members of the military, Haverhill Public Library cardholders, and museum members is free. 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In the Edwin B. Johnson Newsroom, this is Jennifer Cosgrove.

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7: Good morning. Now your wave weather forecast for Haverhill and the Merrimack Valley. Skies become cloudy, showers mainly in the afternoon for our Sunday, the high around 64. Southeast winds 10 to 20 miles per hour. Clouds, showers stick around tonight, falling to 51. North winds 10 to 20. Mostly cloudy, breezy, scattered showers Monday, high around 68. Partly cloudy skies, cooler Tuesday, highs in the low to mid 60s. I'm WHAV meteorologist James Covington. Your next Wave weather in 30 minutes.
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9: My pappy said, son, you're going to drive me to drinking if you don't stop driving that hot rod Lincoln.

got a Lincoln motor and it's really souped up. 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It's got overdrive, just won't stall. With a 4-barrel carb and a dual exhaust, with 411 gears you can really get lost. Got safety tubes, but I ain't scared. The brakes are good, tires fair. Pulled out of San Pedro late one night, the moon and the stars was shining bright. We was driving up Grapevine Hill, passing cars like they was standing still. All of a sudden, in a wink of an eye, a Cadillac sedan passed us by and said, boys, it's a mark for me. By then, the taillight was all you could see. Now the fellas ribbed me for being behind, so I thought I'd make the Lincoln unwind. Took my foot off the gas, and man alive, I shoved it on down into overdrive. Wound it up to 110, my speedometer said that I hit top end. My foot was glued like lead to the floor, that's all there is, and there ain't no more. Now the boys all thought lost my sense, and telephone poles looked like a picket fence. They said, slow down, I see spots, the lines on the road just look like dots. Took a corner, sideswiped the truck, crossed my fingers just for luck. My fenders was clicking the guardrail post, the guy beside me was white as a ghost.

I looked in the mirror, red light was blinking, the cops was after my hot rod Lincoln. They arrested me and they put me in jail, and they called my pappy to throw my bail. And he said, son, you're gonna drive me to drinking if you don't stop driving that hot rod Lincoln.

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2: Wave weather.
3: Good morning. Now your wave weather forecast for Haverhill and the Merrimack Valley. Skies become cloudy, showers mainly in the afternoon for every Sunday, the high around 64. Southeast winds 10 to 20 miles per hour. Clouds, showers stick around tonight, falling to 51. North winds 10 to 20. Mostly cloudy, breezy, scattered showers Monday, high around 68. Partly cloudy skies, cooler Tuesday, highs in the low to mid 60s. I'm WHAV meteorologist James Coffington. Your next wave weather in 30 minutes.
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6: Good morning. Now your wave weather forecast for Havre and the Merrimack Valley. Skies become cloudy, showers mainly in the afternoon for every Sunday, though around 64. Southeast winds 10 to 20 miles per hour. Clouds, showers stick around tonight, falling to 51. North winds 10 to 20. Mostly cloudy, breezy, scattered showers Monday, high around 68. Partly cloudy skies, cooler Tuesday, highs in the low to mid 60s. I'm WHAV meteorologist James Covington. Your next wave weather in 30 minutes.
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3: Good morning. Now your wave weather forecast for Haverhill and the Merrimack Valley. Skies become cloudy, showers mainly in the afternoon for every Sunday, high around 64. Southeast winds 10 to 20 miles per hour. Clouds, showers stick around tonight, falling to 51. North winds 10 to 20. Mostly cloudy, breezy, scattered showers Monday, high around 68. Partly cloudy skies, cooler Tuesday, highs in the low to mid 60s. I'm WHAV meteorologist James Coffington. Your next wave weather in 30 minutes.
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The Hayville Council on Aging is hosting magician Peter Jackson's Magic to Go show. 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The act takes place Tuesday, September 29th at noon at Hayville Citizen Center Dining Hall, 10 Welcome Street, Hayville. 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In the Edwin B. Johnson Newsroom, this is Jennifer Cosgrove.

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4: Good morning. Now your wave weather forecast for Haverhill and the Merrimack Valley. Skies become cloudy, showers mainly in the afternoon for every Sunday, the high around 64. Southeast winds 10 to 20 miles per hour. Clouds, showers stick around tonight, falling to 51. North winds 10 to 20. Mostly cloudy, breezy, scattered showers Monday, high around 68. Partly cloudy skies, cooler Tuesday, highs in the low to mid-60s. I'm WHAV meteorologist James Covington. Your next wave weather in 30 minutes.
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1: 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An important part of the program is talking with area newsmakers, giving you a direct link on the latest information on what's happening in the greater Haverhill area. Recently, I spoke with Al Hanscom, CEO of Emmaus, who said over the past 12 months, Emmaus has helped 110 families into housing.
3: That's significant. This is 110 families who were literally homeless and had no place to go, were in shelter or sleeping on someone's couch. In addition to that, we helped 38 people get directly off the streets here in Haverhill alone.
1: 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And around 8:45, I'll be talking with Nicole Sammartino, the YWCA's Director of Advancement. 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

I've heard people say that too much of anything is not good for you, baby. But I don't know about that. There's many times that we've loved and we've shared love and made love. It doesn't seem to me like it's enough. It's just not enough, baby.

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2: From Feature Story News in New York, I'm Mitch McCann with the Week in Review. A United Nations fact-finding mission has reported there are reasonable grounds to believe the United States committed war crimes in Iran, including a strike on a school in the southern city of Minab. The finding comes as US President Donald Trump said the war was hopefully toward the end, though the US House of Representatives has voted for a third time to halt the conflict, with Republicans in battleground districts backing the measure. President Trump is said to want to prevent any escalation before November's midterm elections. James Goodison has more from Washington.
3: Now, the reasoning for that is effectively President Trump wants a holding pattern to be in place in the Middle East until after the midterm elections, which are just over 40 days away. He does not want to see an escalation in the Middle East that then would lead to an economic shock for American public when it comes to gas and oil prices that could further dampen his chances of his party doing well in the midterm elections. So from his point of view, he doesn't want to engage with the Houthis on that front at this point and brush Saudi Arabia off.
2: NATO's most senior military commanders have been meeting in Copenhagen to follow up on commitments made at the alliance's summit in the Turkish capital Ankara in July, where allies pledged 70 billion euros, around $77 billion, in military equipment, assistance and training for Ukraine. The two-day gathering of chiefs of defence from all 32 allied nations is the first military committee conference since the Ankara summit, with discussions focused on strengthening collective deterrence and supporting Kiev. The meeting comes against a backdrop of questions over the future scale of the United States' military presence in Europe after Washington signaled its intention to reduce conventional support as European allies increase their own capabilities. William Densilo reports.
4: It's an opportunity to reflect on the situation in Ukraine, where Ukraine sees itself as increasingly vulnerable to Russian airstrikes as it sees its air defences depleted. This is a concern shared in Europe as well, especially when it comes to the threat posed by Russian hybrid attacks. There have been several of these perceived incidences in recent days, something that both NATO and the European Union says it urgently needs to address.
2: Polling stations have opened across Russia's Far East, marking the start of 3 days of voting for all 450 seats in the State Duma, the first parliamentary election since Moscow launched its full-scale invasion of Ukraine in 2022. Around 111 million people are eligible to vote, with Russian President Vladimir Putin's United Russia Party facing no genuine opposition after the only anti-war party, Yabloka, was barred from the ballot. Ukraine has condemned the holding of the vote in Russian-controlled parts of its territory as illegal. Daria Bondarchuk reports from Moscow.
5: Security measures are especially tight in regions that Russia calls its new territories, Donetsk, Luhansk, Kherson and Zaporizhia, which are conducting parliamentary elections for the first time as part of the Russian Federation. Elections are taking place as active fighting between Russia and Ukraine continue, despite Washington's efforts to restart peace negotiations between Moscow and Kyiv.
2: A bomb has killed at least 16 people and wounded more than 50 others at a mosque near a police compound in northwestern Pakistan. Police say an attacker drove a vehicle packed with explosives into the building during Friday prayers, causing the roof to collapse on worshippers inside. No group has claimed responsibility, though suspicion has fallen on the Pakistani Taliban, which has carried out a string of deadly attacks across the country's northwest in recent months. Hera Mustafa reports from Islamabad.
6: At least 16 people, including 11 civilians and 5 police officers, were killed and more than 50 wounded after a suspected suicide bomber targeted a police compound in Pakistan's northwestern Khyber Pakhtunkhwa province. Police says the attacker rammed an explosive-laden vehicle into the gate of the old police lines in Kohat district during Friday prayers. Authorities have launched an investigation while no group has claimed responsibility for the attack.
2: Princess Diana's brother claims King Charles sounded giddily elated when they spoke after her death in 1997. It's contained in the latest extract from a book by Earl Spencer. Buckingham Palace says the king is mindful that grief can colour memory. Royal commentator for the Daily Mail, Robert Hardman, says the narrative is disputed.
7: I don't think Charles Spencer sat down and thought, right, I'm going to
0: demolish the monarchy. I sense there's a bit of sort of perhaps personal therapy going on here. He's clearly got in his mind a sequence of events. The fact that the king came out, or the palace came out so robustly, with a variation on the immortal line, recollections may vary, basically saying that's not how the king remembers it, I think is significant.
2: From Feature Story News in New York, I'm Mitch McCann, and that was the Week in Review.
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8: Good afternoon. Now your wave weather forecast for Haverhill and the Merrimack Valley. Skies will be cloudy, showers for every Sunday afternoon, low tide around 64, winds from the southeast 10 to 20 miles per hour. Clouds, showers stick around tonight, falling to 51, north winds 10 to 20. Mostly cloudy, breezy, scattered showers Monday, high around 68. Partly cloudy skies, cooler Tuesday, highs in the low to mid 60s. I'm WHAV meteorologist James Covington. Your next wave weather in 30 minutes.
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0: brief weather forecast for Hankro and the Merrimack Valley. Skies to be cloudy, showers for every Sunday afternoon, low under 64, winds from the southeast, 10 to 20 miles per hour. Clouds, showers stick around tonight, falling to 51, north winds 10 to 20. Mostly cloudy, breezy, scattered showers Monday, high around 68. Partly cloudy skies, cooler Tuesday, highs in the low to mid-60s. I'm WHAV meteorologist James Covington. Your next wave weather in 30 minutes.
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3: Good afternoon. Now your wave weather forecast for Haverhill and the Merrimack Valley. Skies will be cloudy, showers for every Sunday afternoon, low time around 64, winds from the southeast, 10 to 20 miles per hour. Clouds, showers stick around tonight, falling to 51, north winds 10 to 20. Mostly cloudy, breezy, scattered showers Monday, high around 68. Partly cloudy skies, cooler Tuesday, highs in the low to mid 60s. I'm WHAV meteorologist James Covington. Your next wave weather in 30 minutes.
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2: Wave weather. Good afternoon. Now your wave weather forecast for Haverhill and the Merrimack Valley. Sky is to be cloudy. Showers for every Sunday afternoon. Low clouds around 64. Winds from the southeast 10 to 20 miles per hour. Cloud showers stick around tonight, falling to 51. North winds 10 to 20. Mostly cloudy, breezy, scattered showers Monday, high around 68. Partly cloudy skies, cooler Tuesday, highs in the low to mid 60s.

0: This is Day 2 Movie Review. I'm Mike Friend. This week, Mississippi Burning meets Lethal Weapon. The promotional line, based on true events, covers a range of narrative accuracy, and in the new movie, By Any Means, it's pretty stretched. Set in Mississippi, 1966, the story centers on the actual murder of civil rights activist Vernon Dahmer. In prologue, we're introduced to actual New York mobster Gregory Scarpa, played here by an over-the-top Mark Wahlberg, who's apparently instrumental to the FBI in obtaining facts in the famous investigation of three murdered civil rights workers earlier. His methods give the film its name. The moral, or at least legal, reasoning on the part of the FBI was that it was better to, shall we say, outsource the type of violence necessary to obtain information or confessions from the ranks of the local Klan than to do it themselves. Though we get no details, it's clear the feds have the goods on Scarpa to ensure his cooperation. Of course, he has to have a handler who turns out to be a then-rare black FBI agent, originally from the area but based in Chicago, and who's apparently totally fictional. This relationship is the most interesting part of By Any Means. Scarpa's almost as racist as local Klan folk, yet it's a more ethnic competitive racism that existed up north than the more ingrained fundamentalist white supremacy of the South. There's wonderful period set design here and a standout performance from Yahya Abdul-Mateen, but there are issues like a cop killing that's left hanging and lots of one-dimensional bad guys. Another problem is the portrayal of the FBI's involvement with the civil rights movement, which is way more nuanced than presented here. Relentlessly violent and with a kind of muddled end, By Any Means is one you can, by all means, wait on for streaming. This has been Take Two Movie Review. I'm Mike Friend. Catch up with us at take2moviereview.com and feed us back on our channel on YouTube.
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3: Good afternoon. Now your wave weather forecast for Haverhill and the Merrimack Valley. Sky to be cloudy, showers for every Sunday afternoon, low thunder band 64, winds from the southeast 10 to 20 miles per hour. Clouds, showers stick around tonight, falling to 51, north winds 10 to 20. Mostly cloudy, breezy, scattered showers Monday, high around 68. Partly cloudy skies, cooler Tuesday, highs in the low to mid 60s. I'm WHAV meteorologist James Coffington. Your next wave weather in 30 minutes.
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4: Good afternoon. Now your wave weather forecast for Haverhill and the Merrimack Valley. Skies will be cloudy, showers for every Sunday afternoon, will climb to around 64, winds from the southeast, 10 to 20 miles per hour. Clouds, showers stick around tonight, falling to 51, north winds 10 to 20. Mostly cloudy, breezy, scattered showers Monday, high around 68. Partly cloudy skies, cooler Tuesday, highs in the low to mid 60s. I'm WHAV meteorologist James Covington, your next wave weather in 30 minutes.
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0: Today is September 20th. On this day in 2002, Dorchester native William Rosenberg, who made a morning stop for coffee and donuts a national habit, died at the age of 86. In a classic rags-to-riches story, the Dunkin' Donuts founder was a poor boy with only an eighth-grade education. In 1950, he opened his first shop in Quincy. It sold excellent coffee and donuts and was an immediate success. In 1955, he began licensing franchisees to use the Dunkin' Donuts name and sell his products. He realized that in an increasingly mobile age, people would welcome a familiar and trusted name. And they did. Dunkin' Donuts, based in Canton, Massachusetts, is now the world's largest coffee and baked goods chain, serving more than 2.7 million customers every day. 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
9: Jerry McCormick and James Grieshaber give an explanation of chromatic wood type and how they recreated the production process to revive historic chromatic fonts during an upcoming talk at Haverhill's Museum of Printing. Chromatic Wood Type Old and New takes place Saturday, September 26th at 1 p.m. at Museum of Printing, 15 Thornton Avenue, Haverhill. Following the talk, attendees will be able to pull a proof of historic William H. Page chromatic wood type from around 1849 and the new marquee font. General admission to the museum is $15. 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And members of the military, Haverhill Public Library cardholders, and museum members is free. 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
3: Good afternoon. Now your wave weather forecast for Haverhill and the Merrimack Valley. Skies will be cloudy, showers for every Sunday afternoon, low tide around 64, winds from the southeast 10 to 20 miles per hour. Clouds, showers stick around tonight, falling to 51, north winds 10 to 20. Mostly cloudy, breezy, scattered showers Monday, high around 68. Partly cloudy skies, cooler Tuesday, highs in the low to mid 60s. I'm WHAV meteorologist James Coffington, your next wave weather in 30 minutes.
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7: Good afternoon. Now your wave weather forecast for Haverhill and the Merrimack Valley. Skies will be cloudy, showers for every Sunday afternoon, with under around 64, winds from the southeast 10 to 20 miles per hour. Clouds, showers stick around tonight, falling to 51, north winds 10 to 20. Mostly cloudy, breezy, scattered showers Monday, high around 68. Partly cloudy skies, cooler Tuesday, highs in the low to mid-60s. I'm WHAV meteorologist James Covington. Your next Wave weather in 30 minutes.
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3: Good afternoon. Now your wave weather forecast for Haverhill and the Merrimack Valley. Sky to be cloudy, showers for every Sunday afternoon, will climb to around 64, winds from the southeast, 10 to 20 miles per hour. Clouds, showers stick around tonight, falling to 51, north winds 10 to 20. Mostly cloudy, breezy, scattered showers Monday, high around 68. Partly cloudy skies, cooler Tuesday, highs in the low to mid 60s. I'm WHAV meteorologist James Coffington, your next wave weather in 30 minutes.
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2: Good afternoon. Now your wave weather forecast for Haverhill and the Merrimack Valley. Skies will be cloudy, showers for every Sunday afternoon, low tide around 64, winds from the southeast 10 to 20 miles per hour. Clouds, showers stick around tonight, falling to 51, north winds 10 to 20. Mostly cloudy, breezy, scattered showers Monday, high around 68. Partly cloudy skies, cooler Tuesday, highs in the low to mid 60s. I'm WHAV meteorologist James Covington. Your next wave weather in 30 minutes.
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0: The high cost of fertility treatments at home has some Americans traveling abroad for help getting pregnant. I'm Zach Dyer, and this is your KFF Health News Minute. The average cost of in vitro fertilization in the U.S. is more than $29,000. In Greece, would-be parents with the means may pay a fraction of that, even after accounting for air travel. But patients may face language barriers and difficulty evaluating IVF clinics abroad for safety and effectiveness. Musicians are singing the blues over the cost of living and skyrocketing health insurance premiums. In Texas, one nonprofit helps artists foot the bill. Rachel Blair is with the Health Alliance for Austin Musicians.
1: There's no way that they would be able to spend a third of their income on healthcare.
0: The program could be a model for food service and other industries where health insurance can be hard to come by. 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
3: Good afternoon. Now your wave weather forecast for Haverhill and the Merrimack Valley. Skies will be cloudy, showers for every Sunday afternoon, low time around 64, winds from the southeast, 10 to 20 miles per hour. Clouds, showers stick around tonight, falling to 51, north winds 10 to 20. Mostly cloudy, breezy, scattered showers Monday, high around 68. Partly cloudy skies, cooler Tuesday, highs in the low to mid 60s. I'm WHAV meteorologist James Coffington. Your next wave weather in 30 minutes.
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0: good afternoon. Now your wave weather forecast for Haverhill and the Merrimack Valley. Sky to be cloudy, showers for every Sunday afternoon, low under around 64, winds from the southeast, 10 to 20 miles per hour. Clouds, showers stick around tonight, falling to 51, north winds 10 to 20. Mostly cloudy, breezy, scattered showers Monday, high around 68. Partly cloudy skies, cooler Tuesday, highs in the low to mid 60s. I'm WHAV meteorologist James Covington. Your next wave weather in 30 minutes.
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5: 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The act takes place Tuesday, September 29th at noon at Haverhill Citizen Center Dining Hall, 10 Welcome Street, Haverhill. 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
2: From Feature Story News in New York, I'm Mitch McCann with the Week in Review. A United Nations fact-finding mission has reported there are reasonable grounds to believe the United States committed war crimes in Iran, including a strike on a school in the southern city of Minab. The finding comes as U.S. President Donald Trump said the war was hopefully toward the end, though the U.S. House of Representatives has voted for a third time to halt the conflict, with Republicans in battleground districts backing the measure. President Trump is said to want to prevent any escalation before November's midterm elections. James Goodison has more from Washington.
3: Now, the reasoning for that is effectively President Trump wants a holding pattern to be in place in the Middle East until after the midterm elections, which are just over 40 days away. He does not want to see an escalation in the Middle East that then would lead to an economic shock for American public when it comes to gas and oil prices that could further dampen his chances of his party doing well in the midterm elections. So from his point of view, he doesn't want to engage with the Houthis on that front at this point and brush Saudi Arabia off.
2: NATO's most senior military commanders have been meeting in Copenhagen to follow up on commitments made at the alliance's summit in the Turkish capital Ankara in July, where allies pledged 70 billion euros, around $77 billion, in military equipment, assistance and training for Ukraine. The two-day gathering of chiefs of defence from all 32 allied nations is the first military committee conference since the Ankara summit, with discussions focused on strengthening collective deterrence and supporting Kiev. The meeting comes against a backdrop of questions over the future scale of the United States' military presence in Europe after Washington signaled its intention to reduce conventional support as European allies increase their own capabilities. William Densolo reports.
4: It's an opportunity to reflect on the situation in Ukraine, where Ukraine sees itself as increasingly vulnerable to Russian airstrikes as it sees its air defences depleted. This is a concern shared in Europe as well, especially when it comes to the threat posed by Russian hybrid attacks. There have been several of these perceived incidences in recent days, something that both NATO and the European Union says it urgently needs to address.
2: Polling stations have opened across Russia's Far East, marking the start of 3 days of voting for all 450 seats in the State Duma, the first parliamentary election since Moscow launched its full-scale invasion of Ukraine in 2022. Around 111 million people are eligible to vote, with Russian President Vladimir Putin's United Russia Party facing no genuine opposition after the only anti-war party, Yabloka, was barred from the ballot. Ukraine has condemned the holding of the vote in Russian-controlled parts of its territory as illegal. Daria Bondarchuk reports from Moscow.
5: Security measures are especially tight in regions that Russia calls its new territories, Donetsk, Luhansk, Kherson and Zaporizhia, which are conducting parliamentary elections for the first time as part of the Russian Federation. Elections are taking place as active fighting between Russia and Ukraine continue, despite Washington's efforts to restart peace negotiations between Moscow and Kyiv.
2: A bomb has killed at least 16 people and wounded more than 50 others at a mosque near a police compound in northwestern Pakistan. Police say an attacker drove a vehicle packed with explosives into the building during Friday prayers, causing the roof to collapse on worshippers inside. No group has claimed responsibility, though suspicion has fallen on the Pakistani Taliban, which has carried out a string of deadly attacks across the country's northwest in recent months. Hera Mustafa reports from Islamabad.
6: At least 16 people, including 11 civilians and 5 police officers, were killed and more than 50 wounded after a suspected suicide bomber targeted a police compound in Pakistan's northwestern Khyber Pakhtunkhwa province. Police says the attacker rammed an explosive-laden vehicle into the gate of the old police lines in Kohat district during Friday prayers. Authorities have launched an investigation, while no group has claimed responsibility for the attack.
2: Princess Diana's brother claims King Charles sounded giddily elated when they spoke after her death in 1997. It's contained in the latest extract from a book by Earl Spencer. Buckingham Palace says the king is mindful that grief can colour memory. Royal commentator for the Daily Mail, Robert Hardman, says the narrative is disputed.
7: I don't think Charles Spencer sat down and thought, right, I'm going to
0: demolish the monarchy. I sense there's a bit of sort of perhaps personal therapy going on here. He's clearly got in his mind a sequence of events. The fact that the king came out, or the palace came out so robustly, with a variation on the immortal line, recollections may vary, basically saying that's not how the king remembers it, I think is significant.
2: From Feature Story News in New York, I'm Mitch McCann, and that was the Week in Review.
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8: Good evening. Now your wave weather forecast for Haverhill and the Merrimack Valley. Cloudy, becoming breezy, scattered showers tonight, low near 52, northeast winds 10 to 20 miles per hour. Partly cloudy, breezy, spotty showers for upper Monday, higher bound 68, winds remain northeast at 10 to 20. Partly cloudy skies, breezy Monday night, low near 50. Mostly sunny skies, breezy and less humid for Tuesday, high in the mid-60s. I'm WHAV meteorologist James Covington. Your next wave weather in 30 minutes.
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3: I don't believe it. Don't touch me. Hey, Ray. Hey, Sugar. Tell them who we are.
4: 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And we're loving.

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7: Good evening. Now your wave weather forecast for Haverhill and the Merrimack Valley. Cloudy, becoming breezy, scattered showers tonight, low near 52, northeast winds 10 to 20 miles per hour. Partly cloudy, breezy, spotty showers for our Monday, high around 68, winds remain northeast at 10 to 20. Partly cloudy skies, breezy Monday night, low near 50. Mostly sunny skies, breezy and less humid for Tuesday, high in the mid-60s. I'm WHAV meteorologist James Covington. Your next wave weather in 30 minutes.
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3: Good evening. Now your wave weather forecast for Haverhill and the Merrimack Valley. Cloudy, becoming breezy, scattered showers tonight, low near 52, northeast winds 10 to 20 miles per hour. Partly cloudy, breezy, spotty showers for upper Monday, higher bound 68, winds remain northeast at 10 to 20. Partly cloudy skies, breezy Monday night, low near 50. Mostly sunny skies, breezy and less humid for Tuesday, high in the mid-60s. I'm WHAV meteorologist James Coffington. Your next wave weather in 30 minutes.
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2: Jerry McCormick and James Grieshaber give an explanation of chromatic wood type and how they recreated the production process to revive historic chromatic fonts during an upcoming talk at Haverhill's Museum of Printing. Chromatic wood type, old and new, takes place Saturday, September 26th at 1 p.m. at Museum of Printing, 15 Thornton Avenue, Haverhill. Following the talk, attendees will be able to pull a proof of historic William H. Page chromatic wood type from around 1849 and the new marquee font. 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
4: Good evening. Now your wave weather forecast for Haverhill and the Merrimack Valley. Cloudy, becoming breezy, scattered showers tonight, low near 52, northeast winds 10 to 20 miles per hour. Partly cloudy, breezy, spotty showers for every Monday, higher bound 68, wind 3 main, northeast at 10 to 20. Partly cloudy skies, breezy Monday night, low near 50. Mostly sunny skies, breezy and less humid for Tuesday, high in the mid-60s. I'm WHAV meteorologist James Coffington. Your next wave weather in 30 minutes.
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3: Good evening. Now your wave weather forecast for Haverhill and the Merrimack Valley. Cloudy, becoming breezy, scattered showers tonight, low near 52, northeast winds 10 to 20 miles per hour. Partly cloudy, breezy, spotty showers for Upper Monday, higher around 68, wind 3 main northeast at 10 to 20. Partly cloudy skies, breezy Monday night, low near 50. Mostly sunny skies, breezy and less humid for Tuesday, high in the mid-60s. I'm WHAV meteorologist James Coffington. Your next wave weather in 30 minutes.
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